San Antonio, buenas noches. It's Jonathan Olivares contigo hasta las 12. Sliding on in, and es el minuto 5 de cada hora. Estamos regalando boletos to go check out Bryan Adams, Guns N' Roses, and Toto. And hoy es, these are going to be good tickets for you. The keyword right now is Bryan Adams. Abre la aplicación de iHeartRadio. Es el micrófono rojo. Empújalo and just say Bryan Adams. Good luck. 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

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And Mother's Day weekend is officially here in San Antonio. 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

Excelente 6-1, tus favoritas de siempre. Jonathan contigo, saludándote. Hoy es San Antonio. Don't forget Monday morning, 8 a.m. From 8 a.m. to 8 p.m. Estamos regalando mil para tu vida. It's going to be great. Pedro Lager will be the first one to kick it off, and we'll do it all day long. 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

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And if you're planning brunch with your mom tomorrow, they have the Japanese Tea Garden as Mother's Day brunch from Sunday, from 10 a.m. to 3 p.m. That's pretty bad. It's actually very romantic. Beautiful.

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Hoy es Brian Adams, Guns N' Roses, Toto. That's all happening right here in San Antonio. And your keyword is conciertos. Hable la aplicación en YouTube.

Exa 96, uno de tus favoritas de siempre, San Antonio. 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We're with you. 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

96.1, tus favoritas de siempre, to the working women de San Antonio, my nurses, teachers, educators, servers, bartenders, this is para ti. Thanks for listening to us tonight.

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What would you do with $1,000? Pay a bill, put in savings, take your family on a nice vacation. Whatever is your money. 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You got it for you.

96.1 de tus favoritas de siempre. 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

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Happy Mother's Day from all of us here. 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

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Well, hang in there. We're going to play some good music, brother, y que disfrutes esta noche. Enchufe de Sesión, tus favoritas de siempre.

0: este fin de semana de Mother's Day, olvídate de las flores y dale a mamá un regalo que jamás va a olvidar. 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

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Tus favoritas de siempre, la palabra right now is Toto. Abre la aplicación de iHeartRadio and use that talkback feature and say Toto. Así de fácil. 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

San Antonio, I would love for you to use the TalkBack feature and let me know where you're listening. No importa donde sea. Any small town, any part of San Antonio, just give me some locations where you're at. I would love to enviarte un saludo and enjoy your night and have a great evening with you. 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

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It was so good. You need to see it. 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

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You know, cruising on the expressway. Shouts to you on 410. Mi gente por allá de 1604, I-35, la 281. And hoy estoy listening in the Callan tonight.

Mix 96, uno de tus favoritos de siempre, Jonathan Olivares, recordándote que es mil para tu bill. Iniciamos a las 8 de la mañana, 8 to 8. Oh my goodness, lots of free money, and you can do whatever you want. 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

Mix 96, uno de tus favoritas de siempre. Yo soy Jonathan Olivares, un placer de saludarte. And that talkback feature is at todo lo que da. All you gotta do is just push that little red microphone y puedes enviar saludos, mensajes, aniversarios, lo que tú quieras. It's, reason never sounded so good. San Antonio, somos Mix 96.1.

0: Sí, tú. 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

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Just express your love. 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

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El que está cantando I Want It That Way mientras revisa la cuenta bancaria con miedo. 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

0: Este fin de semana de Mother's Day, olvídate de las flores y dale a mamá un regalo que jamás va a olvidar. 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